0: Got a song stuck in your head? Don't call us. 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You talk, we listen, the song plays. It's like leaving a voicemail that actually gets returned. Retro Rocks. Go ahead, say it.
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2: Time for your Retro Rocks Long Island weather. Partly cloudy skies tonight, dropping to near 52. Tomorrow, expect sunny skies with highs reaching 62. Across the island tonight, this beautiful, clear evening is just a taste of what's ahead, because tomorrow is shaping up to be one of those easygoing days for your commute. Right now, 69 and clear in Syosset.
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4: Who would pay for the privilege of watching commercials? Moviegoers, that's who.
5: I wish there was a Hollywood just like there used to be.
4: A trip to the movies used to be an escape from the hounds of Madison Avenue, but not anymore. Many theater owners are running commercials between their feature films.
6: My brother God was wrong about the comet. How were we to know it would land right in the middle of our giant warehouse?
4: But there's hot debate over the commercials in the movie industry. The studios are violently opposed to running the spots. They say it'll turn off potential moviegoers and add to the decline in movie attendance.
5: I wish I could have made it more like the movies for you.
4: Theater owners are all in favor. They say in the face of rising costs, the money they're paid for running the commercials can help keep the cost of tickets down. In Europe, moviegoers have to sit through 10 minutes of commercials between films.
6: It's a cataclysmic sale down here. We're flooded. We're over our poor heads in remnants, burn-ins, and labels from such naturally famous weaves as Royal Moo, Lemurian, Western S, and Munchkin Mills, dog hair.

0: taste like.
1: The first American commercial being syndicated is a 30-second spot for Seiko watches. But the two companies which produce commercials for theaters hope to get the ad time expanded to 3 minutes. Theater owners are paid about $20 per minute for each ad seen by 1,000 viewers. With this gold mine at hand, theater operators are holding their breath, hoping the public will sit still for the ads.
2: Say goodbye to Hollywood. Say goodbye, my baby.
1: Moviegoers have yet to show whether the ads will be considered a coming attraction or a numbing distraction. Tom Powell on the News Blimp.
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4: Time for your Retro Rocks Long Island weather. Partly cloudy skies tonight, dropping to near 52. Tomorrow, expect sunny skies with highs reaching 62. Even though it's a pleasant and mild evening across the island tonight, you'll be treated to a really beautiful sunny day for your commute tomorrow. Right now, 70 and partly cloudy in Lindenhurst.
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2: Nazareth turned Love Hurts into a soaring rock ballad in 1975, but the song was first recorded by the Everly Brothers in 1960. 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

Deep cut, one hit wonder. That song you slow danced to and never told anyone about? Your secret's safe. 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

0: at yourself in that mirror. Huh? Look at your complexion. Oh. Look at those zits. Stand up straight. Stick out your chest.
1: They say healthcare in America is in bad shape. Yet in a year's time, Americans may never get another stuffy nose, suffer another case of the blahs, or endure an upset stomach.
2: There was a woman in Georgia, didn't feel just right. She had fever all day and chilled at night.
1: The Federal Trade Commission is proposing to cure all these maladies and more forever. How are they going to accomplish this medical miracle? By prohibiting over-the-counter drug manufacturers from using non-medical terms to sell their products. The FTC is proposing that the drug manufacturers limit themselves to a few approved words to explain what their remedies are supposed to remedy.
3: If there's a cure for this, I don't want it.
1: If the FTC gets its way, Americans will never have to have another drop of medicine to cure a stuffy nose. Of course, a few of them may have to take something to ease their rhinitis and sinusitis.
4: This is it. Achoo! Doctor, give him that really big disease.
1: Achoo! But at least they won't have to worry about upset stomachs, even if they do have to deal with occasional attacks of flatulence.
5: Today's modern now a go-go woman just pops these simple little pills.
1: Cough suppressants will become a thing of the past under the new FTC plan, being replaced forever by antitussives.
6: You can feel his disease.
7: Uh-oh, I think he's caught it. Doctor, give him something for his cough.
8: All right. Here's a quarter.
4: Oh, that's not much.
8: Not much of a cough.
9: There ain't nothing I can do.
1: The new plan is designed to prevent consumers from being confused about what over-the-counter drug commercials are talking about. But the drug companies are furious. They say the proposed regulations are what will confuse consumers. Besides that, they say it's an abridgment of the advertiser's right to free speech and say they'll sue the government if the FTC institutes the proposed guidelines.
10: The doctors all come up with the same answer. Boy, if I'm that far gone, there's nowhere left to go.
1: But no matter what words are used, many people feel they can get the relief they need by having the commercial end.
11: From the bottom of your fever to the throbbing in your tongue, you got it cold.
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13: Time for your Retro Rocks Long Island weather. Partly cloudy skies tonight, dropping to near 52. Tomorrow, expect sunny skies with highs reaching 62. Right now, 69 and cloudy in Plainview.
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Honestly, we're a little embarrassed about how good-looking our listeners are. 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
3: Released in June 1974, Taking Care of Business was Bachman Turner Overdrive's first hit song. It peaked at number 12 on the U.S. Billboard Hot 100, becoming one of their signature tracks. Here's a fun fact. The song was originally written by Randy Bachman when he was in the Guess Who, but it was rejected. When BTO recorded it, a pizza delivery guy who happened to be a classically trained pianist added that now famous piano riff.

Sana hep ısmarladık.

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A fashion choice so bold, so aerodynamic, so completely unnecessary. Here's another totally awesome 80s classic on Retro Rocks.

0: She's always listening. You know this. You've made peace with it. So put the surveillance to work. Say, Alexa, play Retro Rocks. Now she's not just recording your every move. She's doing it to a soundtrack. Zeppelin, Steely Dan, Paul & Oates, 60s through the 80s. You know, the good stuff. Retro Rocks. The only thing in your house that isn't spying on you.
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0: can't judge a book now. Looking at the cover.
1: You may not be able to tell a book by its cover, but according to Woody Hawkswender, you certainly can sell a book by its cover. Mr. Hawkswender is one of the dozen or so people in the country who make their livings writing the blurbs on paperback book covers.
2: Paperback writers.
3: Think in blurbs, and I find that I'm constantly looking in the world and universe out there for the perfect blurb.
1: Blurb writers use hyperbole to grab attention. In other words, when a blurb writer gets finished with a book, it's no longer just a good book or even a great book. Instead, the story could be blazing, burning, haunting, chilling, thrilling, searing, scorching, or sizzling.
2: It's only words, and words I wanna have.
1: But even with all the great or stunning words to choose from, blurb writers can occasionally go dry of ideas. When that happens to Mr. Hawkswender, he just goes out and gets ideas from other book covers.
3: Sometimes I get stuck, sometimes I get in a pinch, and I run out to a bookstore. And I spend my lunch hour in a bookstore looking at other paperback books that we've done, that other people have done, that have been done through the ages.
4: Just like a paperback novel, the kind the drugstore sells.
1: Blurb writers crank out about 200 blurbs a year, or just about one every working day. The basic themes for the blurb are developed in conference with key publishing executives, and the picture that's going to be used on the cover plays an important part in what the blurb will be.
3: People look at the paperback books and they don't understand these are actually canvases painted by really fine, highly paid artists who read a synopsis or read the book itself and try and portray or evoke a scene from the book.
2: I've been writing down these old stories now for about 18 years or so.
1: One picture may be worth 1,000 words, but to the blurb writer, the right 12 words are worth 10,000 book sales. Tom Powell on the News Blimp.
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6: Time for your Retro Rocks Long Island weather. Partly cloudy skies tonight, dropping to near 52. Tomorrow, expect sunny skies with highs reaching 62.
7: After such a mild evening to wrap up your day, you can look forward to bright sunshine and a comfortable ride into work tomorrow morning. Right now, 67 and mostly clear in Copaig.
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4: Born on this day, Justin Hayward. He joined the Moody Blues at 19, replacing Denny Lane. The band had already scored a hit with Go Now, but was struggling to find a direction. Justin brought the songs that changed everything. Nights in White Satin came from a teenager writing about love and loneliness. He composed it in his bedroom. The band recorded it with a full orchestra for Days of Future Past, an album their label originally wanted as a demo for stereo sound. That demo became one of the most important records in rock history. Tuesday Afternoon followed the same blueprint, lush, orchestral, built around Justin's voice and guitar. He didn't just give the Moody Blues a sound, he gave them a legacy.
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0: You're applying for a job, and now that you've filled out all the forms and given your social security number, employment history, and 3 references, you're ready for the final step. It's time for your lie detector test.
1: You have to extricate the truth from this unbeliever on pain of torture!
0: Businesses with lots of cash or valuables on hand have started to make lie detector tests a routine part of screening job applicants.
1: Confess! Confess! Confess!
2: Liar! Liar!
3: Liar!
1: Liar!
0: The American Civil Liberties Union estimates 300,000 lie detector tests were given to job hunters last year. And some security companies give up to 40 tests a day.
4: Don't believe me if I tell you. Not a word if this is true.
0: People who refuse to take lie detector tests are often disqualified automatically from the job. So to protect your right to privacy, lawyers say you should get a polygraph operator to show you the questions you'll be asked before the test begins.
5: White lies, you better talk it over. White lies, everywhere I go I'm hearing. White lies.
0: In fact, the American Polygraph Association advises lie detector operators to review the questions with the applicant to avoid confusion or surprise during the test.
1: Don't play games with me, infidel. Confess.
6: You keep lying when you ought to be truthful.
1: Confess.
0: Lie detector operators say they can pick out people with drinking or gambling problems about 90% of the time.
1: Confess.
0: Employers are impressed by that claim of accuracy. But the really big selling point is the cost. A lie detector test can be given for about half the cost of a traditional security investigation.
1: Confess!
7: Lies, lies, that's all I ever get from you.
0: Perhaps brains, experience, and good looks aren't enough to get you a good job anymore. No matter what your other qualifications are, seems like you need good respiration, galvanic skin response, and blood pressure if you want to make it to the top today. Ben Manila on the News Blimp.
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10: The Retro Rocks Long Island weather. Overnight, partly cloudy skies, lows near 52. Later today, look for sunny skies. Expect highs reaching 62. Looks like a really comfortable night shaping up and a fantastic start to your Wednesday with nothing in the forecast to get in the way of your morning commute. Right now, 65 and mostly clear in Smithtown.
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2: In 1973, Gladys Knight and the Pips recorded their first number one song, Midnight Train to Georgia. But the song was originally written and performed as a country song by Jim Weatherly called A Midnight Plane to Houston. But Gladys was from Atlanta, Georgia, and so some tweaks were made to the title that Gladys Knight turned into a soulful masterpiece. Here's the original version, Midnight Plane to Houston by Jim Weatherly.

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1: 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Retro.

0: Let's be honest. That little speaker has been listening to every word you say. Your fights, your snoring, the thing that you said about your brother-in-law. So give her something worth eavesdropping on. Say, Alexa, play Retro Rocks. And drown out their surveillance with Zeppelin, Elton, and Fleetwood Mac. Classic hits, classic rock from the 60s through the 80s. She'll still sell your secrets to somebody. But now there's a killer soundtrack under it. Retro Rocks on Alexa, whether she likes it or not.
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0: There's a saying that if you want something done right, you should do it yourself. Well, that maxim may soon be applied to pregnancy testing. The first American over-the-counter self-pregnancy test has just been marketed.
1: There's an island way out in the sea, where the babies, they all grow on trees.
2: I was involved in an extremely good example of oral contraception 2 weeks ago. I asked the girl to go to bed with me, and she said no.
0: Do-it-yourself pregnancy tests could have many advantages. For one thing, making an appointment and waiting for the results of a lab test can take a long time, especially when the person being tested wants to know her condition as quickly as possible.
3: Well, how do you tell? I mean, how do you know for sure?
4: I got a surprise for you. A child is coming.
0: Home pregnancy test costs only about $10 and takes only 2 hours. A woman who desired a baby and tested positive could begin her prenatal care immediately at the most critical stage of the fetus. Conversely, it would also be easier to terminate an unwanted pregnancy in the early stage.
5: You met me at a party about 6 to 8 weeks ago and just said I was a real good sport.
6: How are you, Jane?
5: Pregnant. And I'm gonna jump out the window.
6: Say, you are a good sport, aren't you, Jane?
0: But not all medical authorities are confident about the benefits of do-it-yourself pregnancy tests. They say many women may not bother getting proper doctor's care early in their pregnancy if they don't even have to go to the doctor in the first place. And some health experts are worried many women won't do the home test properly, since it does require care, thus giving them false results either one way or the other.
7: Think I'm gonna have a baby.
0: But with or without wholehearted medical approval, the do-it-yourself method promises to be very popular. Many women would like to find out themselves right away, rather than go through a pregnant pause, waiting for a doctor's appointment.

0: and Manila on the News Blimp.
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2: The Retro Rocks Long Island weather. Overnight, partly cloudy skies, lows near 52. Later today, look for sunny skies. Expect highs reaching 62. Even with the clouds hanging around right now, if you're heading out to start your day, it's a remarkably mild 62 degrees, and you'll have sunshine later this morning. Right now, 62 and cloudy in Amityville.
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0: 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Retro Rocks.

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3: Norwegian Wood is a Lennon song about an affair. Cryptic, folky, dripping in sitar. Not exactly the first thing you'd expect to hear from an outlaw country legend from Texas. But Waylon Jennings recorded it in 1966, a year after the Beatles released it. And it fits like it was written for him. His wife, Jessie Koetler, later said that you'd have thought that Lennon and McCartney had custom written the song for a wandering character like Waylon. She wasn't wrong. He strips out the sitar, swaps it for something more raw, and makes the whole thing sound like a late-night confession in a roadside bar. Here's Waylon Jennings with Norwegian Wood on the Beatles Uncovered.

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70s? 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

0: 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What singer wound up on a postage stamp? 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And who had the number one record this week in 1974? 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

0: With all the attention paid to punk rock and heavy metal music, it's easy to overlook the other side of the spectrum. 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
1: I saw God.
3: Jesus is just all right with me. Jesus is just all right, oh yeah. Jesus is just all right with me.
0: According to the New York Times, Jesus rock is big business, with Jesus recording companies, a Jesus rock magazine, syndicated Jesus rock radio shows, and even some radio stations that devote all their time to the Bible Belt beat.

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1: You may now purchase for your very own home these original hits made famous by the original artist. And his disciples sing, "For he's a jolly good fellow," recorded live at the Last Supper.
0: Many of the Jesus clubs are funded by the First Church of the Nazarene, a denomination that discourages dancing because it stimulates sinful sexual arousal, and none of the clubs serve anything stronger than ginger ale.

0: Most members of the clergy are in favor of the Jesus Rock movement. With church membership and attendance in decline, they see Jesus Rock as a missionary appeal to the youthful masses.
1: I'd just like to say before we go any further, I'm all for you young people, really, I am. I'm behind you 150%, the long hair and the freedom and all that stuff, I think it's great.
0: But some fundamentalists still fear rock music induces sinful African-rooted sexual fervor that has nothing to do with religion, no matter how much Jesus is sprinkled on top of the rock.

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2: The Retro Rocks Long Island weather. Overnight, partly cloudy skies, lows near 52. Later today, look for sunny skies. Expect highs reaching 62.
3: If you're already up and moving, you'll notice how remarkably mild it feels for this time of night. And that's just a preview of a really comfortable day ahead. Right now, 60 and cloudy in Bayshore.
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0: You've got a thumb, but so does a possum. The difference, you know how to work a smartphone. So use it. Open the Retro Rocks app on your smartphone, hit record, and tell us what you want to hear in your own voice. Sing it. Shout it. Whisper it like you're hiding something from your spouse. We don't care. We'll get it on the air. And if we take a little long, blame the possum. He's supposed to be helping. Retro Rocks. Your request is just one thumb away.
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3: Released in December 1966, Kind of a Drag was the Buckinghams' first hit song. It peaked at number one on the U.S. Billboard Hot 100 in February of 1967, making them one of the biggest American pop bands of the era. Here's a fun fact. The song was originally recorded as a demo and almost didn't get released. When it became a surprise hit, the Buckinghams quickly recorded a full album to capitalize on its success.

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4: Think of an ecologist. You probably get the image of someone wandering through nature, studying the delicate, harmonious balance of unspoiled wilderness. Well, ecology is no longer confined to the field and stream. Now there's a new breed called urban ecologists who study the not-so-delicate balance between urban man and cockroaches, rats, pigeons, and stray dogs.
5: Civilization! Oh!
6: The real major difference in urban ecology and the other general forms of ecology that we think of is that the environment to study is a human climax. It is an environment totally built by human culture where people are clearly the dominant species of the environment.
4: Dr. Alan Beck, director of New York City's Bureau of Animal Affairs, is one of the original urban ecologists and author of the book The Ecology of the Stray Dog.
7: Won't you give me a hand, try to understand that I'm a stranger in the city.
4: The study of urban ecology is growing rapidly for two reasons. First off, people come in constant contact with the animals under observation, but perhaps more importantly, it's cheaper than studying ecology out in the wilderness.
8: Poor pigeons, man. Their song is stuck in their throat, you know? That's what living in the city does, man. Sticks your song in your throat. I'm sure when the pigeons first got to the city, they had a nice song, man. A few years in the city.
4: Of course, urban ecology isn't totally dedicated to finding out about urban wildlife. A lot of research has to do with destroying the species under study.
6: All too often, the animals are perceived as pests. We think of people as the only animal that belongs in a city, and the rest are there either because we let them there or because we haven't figured out a way of getting rid of them yet.
9: All New York City animals are tough, like New York City people. Everywhere else, it saved the wildlife. Everywhere else in the world. In New York City, it's public policy to kill whatever wildlife we have.
4: Scientists may have learned the habits of some of the most obscure creatures, but when it comes to city-dwelling animals, many scientists find themselves completely in the woods. Ben Manila on the News Blimp.
0: Weather Channel Forecast. The Retro Rocks Long Island Weather. Overnight, partly cloudy skies, lows near 52. Later today, look for sunny skies. Expect highs reaching 62.
10: That clear sky and mild air overnight means you're waking up to a gorgeous day on the island with sunshine and comfortable temperatures ahead. Right now, 58 and clear in Melville.
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2: Hi there. Ken Michaels with you with our Beatles trivia question of the day. And this time, it's in the form of a multiple choice question. I'm going to mention the titles of four songs from the Beatles, either as a group or in their solo careers. Only one of the four songs was written and based on a real person. Can you name it? The four songs are The Continuing Story of Bungalow Bill, Rocky Raccoon, Mrs. Vanderbilt, and Maxwell Silver Hammer. Once again, those four songs are The Continuing Story of Bungalow Bill, Rocky Raccoon, Mrs. Vanderbilt, and Maxwell Silver Hammer. Name the one song that was actually written about a real person.

Ken Michael's back with the answer to today's Beatles trivia question. Of the four songs that I mentioned, The Continuing Story of Bungalow Bill, Rocky Raccoon, Mrs. Vanderbilt, and Maxwell's Silver Hammer, only one was based on a real person. The answer was The Continuing Story of Bungalow Bill. The song was about an American named Richard Cook III, who was with the Beatles in Rishikesh while studying transcendental meditation with the Maharishi Mahesh Yogi. He was on the trip in India with his mother Nancy, and one day they left the ashram to go on a tiger-killing spree. And Richard actually killed a tiger while riding an elephant. When they came back, they told the Maharishi what happened with John and Paul present, and according to most accounts, initially Richard was proud of his achievement and posed for a photograph of his prize. He later was said to feel remorse for what he had done and refused to hunt tigers ever since. His mother Nancy said to John, "It was either the tiger or us. The tiger was right where we were." And that inspired the line, "If looks could kill, it would have been us instead of him." John said when he wrote the song, he got the name by combining the character of Jungle Jim with Buffalo Bill. And he's said to be mocking what Richard had done in killing the tiger. So, The Continuing Story of Bungalow Bill was based on a real person, Richard Cook III. If you said the answer was The Continuing Story of Bungalow Bill, then you figured out the answer to today's Beatles trivia question. Till next time, I'm Ken Michaels.

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Here's another totally awesome 80s classic on Retro.

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0: Somewhere in Your Brain is a song you haven't heard since 1978. 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
1: Whoa, this is cool.
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0: 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You talk, we listen, the song plays. It's like leaving a voicemail that actually gets returned. Retro Rocks. Go ahead, say it.
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0: city.
1: Everyone professes to want peace in their lives and in the world, but so far it's still only a pipe dream. Could a school teach methods of bringing peace on Earth? Skeptics and believers alike may get a chance to find out. Legislators in Washington are again discussing the possibility of founding a National Peace Academy.

0: The idea of a National Peace Academy was first proposed by George Washington in 1783. It's been considered by Congress more than 100 times since then, but the idea never got very far. But today, the arts of arbitration and mediation are almost considered sciences, and more people support their use in settling conflicts, even when the disputes involve the threat of violence.
1: Better, but wow, put your hand there.
2: No.
1: Now.
2: Wow.
1: Good, that's it.
2: Stop hitting me.
1: What?
2: Stop hitting you? Yes.
1: Why'd you come in here then?
2: I wanted to complain.
1: Oh, no, that's next door. It's being hit on the head lessons in here.
2: What a stupid concept.
3: But have a

0: conflict is with us. It's inevitable. And what we have to find, and use a great deal of cleverness in trying to seek, are ways in which we can deal nonviolently with conflict in very cost-effective and sensible ways.
1: Bill Spencer is executive director of the National Peace Academy Campaign Organization, a group spearheading the drive to have Congress establish the National Peace Academy. Supporters envision Academy graduates being whisked to trouble spots around the world to cool off escalating conflicts. The object is to alter the situation from Group A versus Group B into Group A and B versus their differences.
2: Mr. Chieftain, representing the Young People's Soviet Social Republic, it's a guest to sign this jazzy document. We too want peace.
1: So far, most of the opposition to the Peace Academy plan comes from the State Department. They say their diplomats are already trained in the art of negotiating peace. But judging from the state of world affairs, there might be a few people who would disagree. Susan O'Connell on the News Blimp.
3: 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The Retro Rocks Long Island weather. Overnight, partly cloudy skies, lows near 52. Later today, look for sunny skies. Expect highs reaching 62.
4: It's a truly comfortable start to your Thursday, making that early commute a bit easier, whether you're heading out on the roads or waiting for your train. Right now, 57 and clear in Levittown.
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3: On this day in 1960, John Lennon, Paul McCartney, George Harrison, and Ringo Starr record together for the first time. But not as the Beatles. Pete Best is the band's drummer, and he's sick. Ringo, drumming for Rory Storm and the Hurricanes, fills in for the session. They're not even the featured act. They're backing a guitarist named Wally Amond on a recording of the Gershwin standard, Summertime. No one plans it. No one thinks much of it. It's just a favor on a day when someone can't make the gig. It would take two more years before Ringo officially replaced Pete. But the first time all four played together, they weren't even playing their own music.
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Jaws came out in 1975 and convinced an entire generation the ocean was trying to kill them. 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

0: One of Jimmy Carter's campaign promises was to do whatever he could to root out corruption and scandal wherever he found them. Since that time, an investigation has revealed a scandal we now know as Koreagate. But unfortunately, when it comes to rooting out this particular scandal, Jimmy Carter's whatever he can do doesn't amount to very much.
1: I'm a political man, and I practice what I preach.
2: Now, Altman, you are making me lose my temper.
0: Leon Jaworski's probe of Korean influence buying in Congress has been stalled by a lack of cooperative witnesses.
3: We have to extricate the truth from this unbeliever on pain of torture.
0: The probe has shifted to officials of the Korean government.
3: Now, infidel, confess!
0: The man Jaworski most wants to talk to now is Kim Dong-jo, formerly South Korea's ambassador to Washington.
4: I want to see my ambassador!
5: Easily done. He's in the next cell.

0: Jaworski wants to have the former ambassador testify, but the State Department and the president say no.
1: Demanding the return of the former ambassador is not a feasible approach.
0: Jim Birx is a White House spokesperson.
1: The entire diplomatic system worldwide would collapse because of the long-standing traditional system of diplomatic immunity.
2: And if I was the president, the minute the Congress called my name.
0: Congressional investigators are growing impatient with Korea's lack of cooperation in the investigation. And House Speaker Tip O'Neill is vowed to cut off all U.S. aid to Korea unless the Korean government assists the inquiry.
3: Personally, I'm worried about Pico and Alvarado.
4: Well, don't make a Korea out of it.
2: Now you better tell me everything you did, baby.
0: Meanwhile, back at the White House,
1: working just as hard as you can, get the information and the truth back. And sometimes when you get into the international field, it's very difficult.
2: What the hell you gonna do?
0: Congress is going to have to get some Korean cooperation before they can finish their house cleaning.
5: Okay, you want to know the truth?
6: No.
7: I want to grow up to be a politician and take over.
0: Steve Crowley on the News Blend.
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9: The Retro Rocks Long Island weather. Mostly sunny skies today, a high of around 62. Mostly clear skies tonight, overnight lows around 55. You won't need that heavy jacket this morning, as it's a perfectly clear and mild start to your Thursday with nothing but sunshine planned for today. Right now, 55 and clear in Farmingdale.
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3: It's time for Retro Rocks news from the 70s.

0: Although Elvis is gone, his memory lives on in countless cheap baubles, trinkets, and other Elvis memorabilia.
1: Come on and be my little good luck charmer.
0: Millions of dollars have already been spent on Elvis commemoratives, while at the same time, a large number of people are criticizing the marketing of the so-called death memorabilia and the exploitation of the king's memory.
2: Well, sir, I've been very lucky. And I happened to come along at a time in the music business where there was no trend. The people were looking for something different, and I was lucky. I came along just in time.
3: You know that only the good die young.
0: Lee Gifford is the executive vice president of Factors Incorporated, which has the exclusive worldwide rights to make, market, and sell Elvis memorabilia.
4: We have a mug and tumbler program. We have actually t-shirts, sweatshirts, posters, iron on transfers, costume jewelry program, commemorative coin. Super, super talented. Very, very nice. It has various stages of his career, ranging from when he was 2 years old to some later shots.
3: Holy smoke, land sakes alive, I never thought this could happen to me.
0: Many people wonder what the Presley family thinks about the constant selling of Elvis mementos. But actually, the family and Elvis's manager approve all the authorized memorabilia. And that means just about all of it. The Factors Company jealously guards its exclusive rights and actively sues anyone it finds marketing Elvis gear. While admitting some of the memorabilia may be in poor taste, Mr. Gifford says the bootleggers are responsible because they sell unapproved items. One of the most gruesome bootleg mementos is a film purportedly showing Elvis's autopsy.
3: Don't be cruel to who heart is true.
0: It seems the memorabilia merchants are echoing the cries that accompanied past departed monarchs. The king is dead. Long live the king.
5: No, we had a king. I thought we were an autonomous collective.
4: Naturally, Elvis was the king of rock and roll. And in merchandising, therefore, he can be classified as the king also.

0: Ben Manila on the News Blimp.
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2: The Retro Rocks Long Island weather. Mostly sunny skies today, a high of around 62. Mostly clear skies tonight, overnight lows around 55. Stepping out this morning, you're looking at clear skies and a really comfortable 54 degrees. And that sunshine is going to stick around to make for a fantastic day on the island. Right now, 54 and clear in Comac.
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0: They didn't ask for permission. 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
4: George Harrison writes something. Frank Sinatra would later call it one of the greatest songs of the last 50 years. It becomes one of the most covered songs in Beatles history. And then there's Elvis. He recorded it in the early 70s, bringing that unmistakable voice to what is, at its core, a song about quiet, steady devotion. Harrison was a huge Elvis fan, had been that way since childhood. The idea that the King would cover one of his songs isn't lost on him. It's one of those moments where the circle of influence runs all the way around and comes back home. Here's Elvis Presley with Something on the Beatles

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1: Yeah, Breaker 1-9, this here's a rubber duck.
0: And drove around just to talk to strangers. The 70s invented social media and were too high to notice.
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0: She's always listening. You know this. You've made peace with it. So put the surveillance to work. Say, Alexa, play Retro Rocks. Now she's not just recording your every move. She's doing it to a soundtrack. Zeppelin, Steely Dan, Hall & Oates, 60s through the 80s. You know, the good stuff. Retro Rocks. The only thing in your house that isn't spying on you.
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3: English is supposed to be the national language of the United States, but there seems to be one place in the U.S. where they've forgotten all about English and invented their own language. That place is Washington, D.C.
4: You've got a cute way of talking.
3: Washington's legalistic jargon bears little resemblance to the tongue being spoken anywhere else.
5: And there even are places where English completely disappears. In America, they haven't used it for years.
6: Department of Health, Education, and Welfare.
7: I'm calling about a request we sent in to have a bicycle rack installed in front of the VA building.
6: Bicycle rack?
7: You know, a place to park your bicycle.
6: Oh, now I remember that request. You were trying to figure out what you were talking about. What you really mean is that you'd like to request funding to promote development of an intermodal transportation facility, right?
7: Right, a bicycle rack.
8: What do you get it?
3: James Miner is the nation's foremost authority on the language they speak in Washington. He's a lawyer who also teaches government employees how to make their writing more understandable.
9: Some people call it legalese, some people call it gobbledygook, some people call it bureaucraties. It goes by a lot of names, but it all adds up to the same thing. Pretty much incomprehension as far as most people are concerned.
3: Sometimes the language is purposely misleading. The CIA once designated an assassination squad as a health alteration committee. But usually the double talk comes from government employees trying to make their regulations sound official, even if their efforts sometimes border on overkill.
9: There are thousands of people writing regulations every day in Washington, D.C. who aren't lawyers. The worst writers in the world are lawyers, with one exception. The layman who's trying to write like a lawyer.
7: You typists must really have your hands full trying to remember what all this fancy talk means.
6: Please! I'm not a typist. I'm the Assistant Director for Information Processing.
10: It's only words.
3: The Washington legalese has some basic rules. Never use one word when you can use two. Sprinkle your sentences with meaningless hereby's and heretofores. And don't be afraid to obfuscate, hyperbolize, or in any other manner render your meaning undecipherable.
10: You wasted words, so absurd.
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12: The Retro Rocks Long Island weather. Mostly sunny skies today, a high of around 62. Mostly clear skies tonight, overnight lows around 55. You've got an absolutely gorgeous morning shaping up out there, making that ride in or wait on the platform a lot easier to take today. Right now, 54 and clear in Merrick.
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5: Released on January 23, 1964, The Way You Do, The Things You Do was the Temptations' first hit song. It peaked at number 11 on the U.S. Billboard Hot 100 and number 1 on the Cashbox R&B chart, marking their breakthrough at Motown. 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
0: Not you. 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

So you thought the liberation bug had already bitten every conceivable minority group left to liberate. Not so. For right in the midst of us all are a persecuted minority group. Virtually indistinguishable from others, these downtrodden individuals have nonetheless felt the sting of oppression for years. And now it's their turn to stand up and demand their rights.

0: Who are the members of this hidden minority? Left-handed people. There are more than 25 million left-handed Americans. They're making it known that they no longer want to be left out, left behind, left over, put in left field, or given any left-handed compliments.
1: We're not gonna take it. Never did and never will. We're not gonna take it.
0: Their frustrations are expressed by people like Jancy Campbell, executive director of Left-Handers International in Topeka, Kansas.
2: If you're not left-handed, you don't know that there are problems that left-handed people face because everything is made for right-handed people.
3: And lefty, he can't sing the blues all night long like he used to.
0: Lefties claim they're disadvantaged in getting work because a lot of office equipment and machinery is designed for right-handed people.
4: You ain't got no friends on the left!
5: You're right!
4: You ain't got no friends on the right!
5: You're left!
0: Musical instruments, auto gear shifts, pencil sharpeners, and TV controls are also designed with the right-handed in mind.
2: There are some things that are available, but you either have to special order them, or they cost more than others, or they're not, you know, found as easily as other things are.
6: Like, for instance, with four fingers and a thumb on each hand. He saw that one hand wasn't going to be enough, so he gave us two of them. And then he put the hands here on the end of the arms because he knew that that's where they'd be handy.
7: That's why they're called hands.
8: Hey, baby, I'm your handyman.
0: Right-on attitudes seem to be changing due to the pressure of 25 million people. But it's an uphill battle. After all, Americans have always been suspicious of leftist movements.
9: Hands up! Lord, hands up! Hands up! Doing that crazy hands up!
0: Tom Powell on the News Blimp.
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11: The Retro Rocks Long Island weather. Mostly sunny skies today, a high of around 62. Mostly clear skies tonight, overnight lows around 55. Take a deep breath and enjoy that clear, crisp air as you head out the door this morning. It's going to be a perfect day for getting around. Right now, 54 and clear in Kings Park.
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1: Hi there. Ken Michaels here with our Beatles trivia question for today. So often it's said how successful the Beatles were as hitmakers, and who could deny that? In America, it's always mentioned that the Beatles scored 20 number one singles on the Billboard charts. A pretty phenomenal feat, no doubt. But what isn't often said is how successful the Beatles have been as solo artists. Did you know that the Beatles scored an additional 16 number one songs on their own? With that in mind, my question to you is, what was the very first number one single that any of the Beatles had as a solo artist on the Billboard charts in America? Can you name the very first solo Beatle number one hit?
2: What walks downstairs, a loner in pairs, and makes a slinkety sound? A spring, a marvelous thing. Everyone knows it's Slinky. It gives a big lift when wrapped as a gift, a very likable toy. It's falling in place, brings smiles to your face. Some

0: please.
1: Were you able to figure out the answer to today's Beatles trivia question? You had to name the first number one hit that any of the Beatles had as a solo artist in America, and that's according to the Billboard charts. While John Lennon was the first to score a top 10 with Instant Karma in early 1970, the first number one by a solo Beatle happened from a single that came out in November that year, which hit number one the last week of December and stayed at the top for 4 weeks. It was George Harrison's first single as a solo artist and taken from the mammoth 3-record set, All Things Must Pass. If you said the song was My Sweet Lord, you figured out the answer to today's Beatles trivia question. Till next time, I'm Ken Michaels.

90s, invented the mullet, business in the front, party in the back, zero accountability throughout. 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

0: Let's be honest. That little speaker has been listening to every word you say. Your fights, your snoring, the thing that you said about your brother-in-law. So give her something worth eavesdropping on. Say, Alexa, play Retro Rocks. And drown out their surveillance with Zeppelin, Elton, and Fleetwood Mac. Classic hits, classic rock, from the 60s through the 80s. She'll still sell your secrets to somebody. But now there's a killer soundtrack under it. Retro Rocks on Alexa, whether she likes it or not.
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0: entire female population of the U.S. is being used as the guinea pigs to find out if birth control pills are going to have any side effects or not. Isn't that nice?
1: Well, now I know you must have heard a lot that in the way, men always seem to end up on time.
2: Birth control has always been one of the major campaign issues of sexual politics. Many feminists have pointed out the male-dominated scientific community has so far only developed birth control pills for females.
3: I was involved in an extremely good example of oral contraception 2 weeks ago. I asked a girl to go to bed with me, and she said no.
2: But the birth control researchers feel unjustly accused. Scientists have been trying to develop male birth control pills for years, but they say the job is much tougher than developing female birth control pills.
4: I remember I found contraceptives in my father's drawer when I was 8 years old, and didn't know what the hell they were, and like everyone else who found them, proceeded to blow them up.
2: Dr. David Phillips is a reproductive biologist with the Population Council.
5: Certainly there's differences in biology that make it more of a problem.
6: Only women bleed. Only women bleed. Only women bleed.
2: Scientists maintain there are almost no similarities between the male and female reproductive systems. Women's hormones operate on a monthly cycle. There's no corresponding cycle in men. A female birth control device only needs to be effective against one egg a month, while a male contraceptive has to be effective against 300 million sperm produced each day. Come on. Meanwhile, researchers are hampered by the fact that there's no way to really study human male reproduction effectively. So for now, studies are conducted on animals.
5: We're really at sort of square one of trying to understand the basic biology of male reproduction better. And really, we don't have anything that's even ready to be tested in animals as a contraceptive. Maybe it's going to be 5 years or 10 years or 15 years. Nobody knows.
7: Men! Men!
8: Men! Men! Men! Men! Men! Men! Men!
7: I am strong. Hey, I am invincible. I'm a fella.
2: Ben Manila on the News Blimp.
9: The Retro Rocks Long Island weather. Mostly sunny skies today, a high of around 62. Mostly clear skies tonight, overnight lows around 55. If you're stepping out right now, enjoy that clear sky and comfortable 56 degrees. It's going to make for an easy and pleasant start to your day. Right now, 56 and clear in Oyster Bay.
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2: On this day in 1960, John Lennon, Paul McCartney, George Harrison, and Ringo Starr record together for the first time. But not as the Beatles. Pete Best is the band's drummer, and he's sick. Ringo, drumming for Rory Storm and the Hurricanes, fills in for the session. They're not even the featured act. They're backing a guitarist named Wally Amond on a recording of the Gershwin standard, Summertime. No one plans it. No one thinks much of it. It's just a favor on a day when someone can't make the gig. It would take two more years before Ringo officially replaced Pete. But the first time all four played together, they weren't even playing their own music.
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0: They were just having a better time than anyone else. And it's on Retro Rocks right now.

In the 70s, a man with a van, a mattress, and an 8-track player considered himself fully equipped for romance. Incredibly, it worked. Here's another retro 70s classic on Retro Rocks.

0: Hey, this is Chuck Matthews on Greatest Hits USA, and coming up this weekend, we are going to answer the following questions. What singer wound up on a postage stamp? Who was late to the studio? And who had the number one record this week in 1974? Find out! 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
5: It's not every day that a method of birth control is part of a national contest. But then not every day is National Condom Day.
6: The first contraceptive was invented thousands of years ago in ancient Carthage. They mixed the sap of the banyan tree with the powdered tail of a newt.
7: Did it work?
6: You don't see many Carthaginians around, do you?
5: A California pharmaceutical supplier is organizing the first annual National Condom Week and National Condom Day this February to focus awareness on alternative birth control methods. And Planned Parenthood groups are joining in to help drum up support.
8: Come together right now over me.
5: In connection with the celebration of National Condom Week, the Population Institute is holding a condom couplet contest to see who can come up with the best rhyme about prophylactics. Kathy Kamen is a spokesperson for the Population Institute.
9: What we want to do is raise awareness about alternative methods of birth control, so we thought that if we had a contest where people could write some poems and have a little bit of fun with it, that might be one way to raise awareness. They can have anything to do with rubbers, and a couplet is a two-line rhyme. So let me give you some examples. When involved in intercourse, use a condom. Save remorse. Protect yourself and you won't see a baby bouncing on your knee.
10: Working on a night move. Trying to make some front-page driving news.
5: The Institute has lined up a star-studded panel to judge the couplets, including Alice Cooper, Frank Zappa, Janice Ian, and Jimmy Buffett. And they've got some great prizes.
9: The first prize is a solid gold condom. Second prize is a wallet that's bronzed with a familiar circular indentation in the side. And the third prize is 144 condoms for the night of your life.
5: While the contest and National Condom Week are being promoted with a good deal of humor, there's a genuine concern among the sponsors for the need to promulgate more information about birth control. By discussing the subject lightly, they hope to make people more comfortable with the topic.
11: Sing a little, never use the pill. She claimed that it just ain't natural.
5: Meanwhile, entries are flooding in with the Valentine's Day deadline fast approaching. And after a build-up like this, the condom couplet contest will undoubtedly have a thrilling climax. Ben Manila on the News Blimp.
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13: The Retro Rocks Long Island weather. Mostly sunny skies today, a high of around 62. Mostly clear skies tonight, overnight lows around 55. It's genuinely a beautiful day across the island right now, with sunshine and mild temperatures making things pretty easy after the morning rush. Right now, 59 and clear in Syosset.
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0: You've got a thumb, but so does a possum. The difference, you know how to work a smartphone. So use it. Open the Retro Rocks app on your smartphone, hit record, and tell us what you want to hear in your own voice. Sing it. Shout it. Whisper it like you're hiding something from your spouse. We don't care. We'll get it on the air. And if we take a little long, blame the possum. He's supposed to be helping. Retro Rocks. Your request is just one thumb away.
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2: 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But it lacked a strong chorus. Let's go back to where it all began with

1980s, a flock of seagulls had a haircut that required its own environmental impact assessment. It was called Visionary. Here's another totally awesome 80s classic on Retro Rocks.

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6: Wow! Hey! Isn't that exciting?

tank was originally developed for sensory deprivation experiments. Volunteers were locked in similar chambers and had adverse reactions, ranging from a numbing of the brain to near insanity.

0: The Air Force trained astronauts in isolation chambers to simulate conditions in space. Both television and movies have depicted sensory deprivation as a torture technique. But now a group of Los Angeles researchers claims the isolation tank could be a pleasurable experience.
1: No one knows better than I myself. I'm by myself alone.
0: Proponents of the isolation tank say a couple of hours inside can prove almost as restful as a full night's sleep. Others praise the visual trips that are possible with the tank.
2: Oh, far out, man.
0: The lack of sensory input allows one to hallucinate and fantasize freely.
3: Fantasy. I'm so high, so high.
2: Look at that pigeon.
0: Fantasy. Although about 100 people now own one, the isolation tank is not without its critics. Sore eyes, stuffy ears, and an overwhelming sense of boredom leave some users fantasizing about nothing except when they can get out.
4: I've got to get out of here! I got to get out of here!
0: So if you ever wanted to get away from it all, now you can, right in your own home. Or if you aren't so inclined, you can always say, no thanks.
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0: Tom Powell on the News Blimp.
6: The Retro Rocks Long Island weather. Mostly sunny skies today, a high of around 62. Mostly clear skies tonight, overnight lows around 55. It's going to be one of those Long Island days you almost wish you could save for the weekend, with sunshine and comfortable temperatures making the ride home a pleasant one. Right now, 60 and clear in Plainview.
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0: That's the thing about getting it right the first time. Retro Rocks.

0: 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I yelled and screamed.
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3: She's Leaving Home is one of McCartney's most delicate songs, a string-drenched meditation on a girl sneaking out at dawn while her parents sleep. Brian Ferry, the man who built Roxy Music on Glamour and Cool Detachment, covers it and brings exactly that to the table. His version wraps McCartney's domestic heartbreak in clavinet, horns, and the kind of sophisticated gloss Ferry does better than anyone else. And it shouldn't work as well as it does. A song about a runaway teenager filtered through the most elegantly composed man in British rock. And yet somehow, it's exactly right. Here's Brian Ferry. She's Leaving Home on the Beatles Uncovered.

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Then, they spent 30 years proving otherwise. Here's another totally awesome 80s classic on Retro Rux.

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And he was right. It's infuriating. 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

0: Got a song stuck in your head? 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You talk, we listen, the song plays. It's like leaving a voicemail that actually gets returned. Retro Rocks. Go ahead, say it.
1: It's time for Retro Rocks.

0: Shoes for industry. 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
1: It's time for America to get back on its feet. In other words, it's time for Americans to start walking, at least according to Dr. Robert Slate of Arlington, Virginia. Dr. Slate has just founded the nation's first walking association to boost pedestrian rights.
2: People who were walking sometimes are thought to be poor people. Or even the word itself, a pedestrian, means, lower class. They've been sort of second-class citizens, and this has been a natural outcome, I suppose, of the fact that our country is so automobile-oriented. Walk a while, walk a while,
1: walk a while. Europe has had a long history of walking clubs, but Dr. Slate's organization is a little more political. Dr. Slate says walkers are always being stepped on. While automobiles have nice wide roadways to cruise down, pedestrians have to crowd onto narrow sidewalks crammed with mailboxes, utility poles, and fire hydrants.
3: I'm not your stepping stone.
4: That's one small step for man.
3: I'm not your stepping stone.
1: Dr. Slate says his walking association already has members in 20 states. And for whatever reason, the transportation mode favored by cavemen is experiencing a new popularity. Even President Carter walked to work his first day on the job.
5: Hello, everybody.
6: He's the walking man.
1: With so many people jogging and bicycling, it seems only natural that there be a potentially large walking army that could be mobilized.
7: These boots are made for walking, and that's just what they'll do.
1: But Dr. Slate says if people don't start walking today, they may have to walk out of necessity tomorrow.
7: Are you ready, Boots? Start walking.
2: Once the oil well goes dry, everyone's going to be walking.
8: The Cadillac walk. The Cadillac walk. Cadillac walk.
1: Ben Manila on the News Blimp.
9: Channel Forecast. The Retro Rocks Long Island weather. Mostly sunny skies today, a high of around 62. Mostly clear skies tonight, overnight lows around 55. After the morning rush, if you're taking a breath, this is the kind of Thursday that makes you glad you're out there on Long Island. Just a perfectly clear, comfortable day. Right now, 60 and clear in Cold Spring Harbor.
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2: Released on October 7th, 1969, I Want You Back was the Jackson 5's first hit song. It peaked at number one on the U.S. Billboard Hot 100 in January of 1970, making them instant superstars. Here's a fun fact. The song was originally written for Gladys Knight and the Pips and later considered for Diana Ross. But Motown executives decided to give it to the Jackson 5 instead, kickstarting their legendary careers.

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The 70s had a lot of explaining to do and refused to do any of it. 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
4: This is a model of a 12-story block combining classical Neo-Georgian features with the efficiencies of modern techniques. The tenants arrive here, are carried along the corridor on a conveyor belt in extreme comfort towards the rotating knife.
5: The government is working on a blueprint for the design of every home, school, office, and other building to be constructed in the United States. Actually, the blueprint is of new energy performance standards mandated by Congress.
6: Ooh, let me tell you, you got to use
5: the standards will require all buildings to meet an energy budget or use only a specific amount of energy per square foot of space. The energy budget allotted to buildings will also depend on what they're for and where they're located.
6: When we

0: Lisa.
1: Every single building built after February 1980 will have to meet these standards according to the law that Congress passed.
2: Joe Sherman of the Department of Housing and Urban Development is in charge of drawing up the energy standards. His staff is now studying the energy requirements of over 1,000 buildings built since the Arab oil embargo. By studying those energy-conscious designs, the government hopes to find a reasonable energy standard.
3: Architects may come and architects may go and never change your point of view.
1: The flexibility is in the hands of the architect and the engineer involved in the building, and indeed they can make the building look like anything they want and still meet the standards. I think most built certainly before 1974 would indeed fail the standards.
2: Under the new standards, solid glass skyscrapers may become a thing of the past, and home sites will be chosen with energy conservation features in mind. Of course, the standards will be different for different parts of the country.
1: In the Sun Belt, where heating is not required, for instance, to be heavily insulated against heating losses. But in New England, you would require it to be that way.
2: The new energy conservation standards should be in effect by 1981. It's yet to be seen how graciously the building trades will accept the government's constructive criticism.
4: My building has every convenience. It's going to make life easier for me. It's going to be easy.
2: Susan O'Connell on the News Blimp.
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6: The Retro Rocks Long Island weather. Mostly sunny skies today, a high of around 62. Mostly clear skies tonight, overnight lows around 55. It's a really easy weather day across the island today. No hassles for your ride home or your wait on the platform this afternoon. Right now, 62 and mostly clear in Lindenhurst.
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1: Hello, hello. Ken Michaels here with our Beatles trivia of the day. This time it comes in the form of a Beatle game called Think for Yourself, named after the Beatles song from Rubber Soul. In this game, I'll mention the titles of four songs from the Beatles, either as a group or in their solo careers, and they all share something uniquely in common with each other. In this case, all four songs happen to be from the Beatles' group years. So tell me if you can figure out something unique that these four songs have in common. You ready? The songs are Julia, Goodnight, Within You Without You, and Yesterday. Once again, those four songs are Julia, Goodnight, Within You Without You, and Yesterday. What unique feature do those four songs have in common?
2: For Armor Hot Dogs, here's America's first

Ken Michael's back with the answer to our Beatle game, Think for Yourself. You had to name what unique feature these four songs have in common. Julia, Goodnight, Within You, Without You, and Yesterday. The answer, all four songs only have one Beatle on the record. Paul is the only Beatle performing on Yesterday, singing the lead vocal, playing acoustic guitar, and being backed by a string quartet. Julia was just John singing lead, playing acoustic guitar. Goodnight had only Ringo on the record, singing lead, backed by an orchestra and members of the vocal group the Mike Sam Singers. And Within You, Without You had George as the only Beatle on the record, for the lead vocals and playing sitar, backed by musicians who played Indian instruments, as well as violins and cellos. And there you have one song from each of the four Beatles, where they're the only Beatles performing on the record. If that was your answer, you guessed correctly in our Beatle game, Think for Yourself. Till next time, I'm Ken Michael.

0: ones who were there never stopped talking about it. The ones who weren't wish they had been.
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0: hungry. I'm hungry. We're all hungry, so let's eat.
1: Have you ever been hungry but couldn't decide what to put on your menu? The U.S. government finds itself in a similar situation. They can't decide what should be on your menu either.
2: Oh, just wait, Archie. You're going to like it. It's your breakfast. Bacon souffle.
3: Oh, I ain't going to eat none of that.
4: Yummy, yummy, yummy.
1: The Senate was preparing to endorse a set of U.S. dietary goals. Among the goals, increased consumption of fruits, vegetables, grains, fish, and poultry, and decreased consumption of meat, sugar, salt, and fats.

0: 7 changes in food selection were designed to improve the general health of the American people. But when the meat, egg, sugar, and other related food industries got wind of the report, they began vigorous lobbying to change a lot of the proposed dietary goals. And they were successful. Now the Senate Committee on Nutrition and Human Needs, which authored the report, has eaten its words on the original recommendations.
1: Do you have a special diet, George?
2: I don't eat.
1: You don't eat?
2: No, but it hasn't affected my appetite.
3: Such delicious dishes.
0: According to Nick Modern, who headed the research on the original goals, the new wording leaves the whole issue of what Americans should be eating very hazy.
4: I think that the revision is a disservice to the consumer because it's not really specific enough in directing what is, in my opinion, clearly beneficial.

0: The dietary goals were originally meant to replace the set of minimum daily requirements that have been the nutritional guideposts for years. Unfortunately, many people found them incomprehensible, not knowing what vitamins and minerals were in what food. But the successful lobbying by the industries apparently proves you can have your cake and eat it too.
1: Eat it! You bet!
2: Eat it raw!
0: Tom Powell on the News Blimp.
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4: The Retro Rocks Long Island weather. Mostly sunny skies today, a high of around 62. Mostly clear skies tonight, overnight lows around 55. Midday on the island, and if you're catching a break outside, you'll feel how absolutely perfect this clear, mild weather is for getting around today. Right now, 64 and clear in Seaford.
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3: On this day in 1960, John Lennon, Paul McCartney, George Harrison, and Ringo Starr record together for the first time. But not as the Beatles. Pete Best is the band's drummer, and he's sick. Ringo, drumming for Rory Storm and the Hurricanes, fills in for the session. They're not even the featured act. They're backing a guitarist named Wally Amond on a recording of the Gershwin standard, Summertime. No one plans it. No one thinks much of it. It's just a favor on a day when someone can't make the gig. It would take 2 more years before Ringo officially replaced Pete. But the first time all four played together, they weren't even playing their own music.
1: If you love rock history, tell a friend where you heard it. RetroRocks.net.

0: 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This was always for longer than that.
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Avocado green appliances, harvest gold countertops, burnt orange carpets. The 70s looked at interior design and said, hold my beer. Here's another retro 70s classic on Retro Rocks.

0: She's always listening. You know this. You've made peace with it. So put the surveillance to work. Say, Alexa, play Retro Rocks. Now she's not just recording your every move, she's doing it to a soundtrack. Zeppelin, Steely Dan, Hall & Oates, 60s through the 80s. You know, the good stuff. Retro Rocks, the only thing in your house that isn't spying on you.
1: It's time for Retro Rocks news from the 70s.

0: It's been said the only two things people really have to do are die and pay taxes. But some taxpayers are complaining the two requirements are tantamount to the same thing. President Carter's meager tax cut proposals are not what many people were hoping for, particularly after listening to candidate Carter.
1: And let's back the president all the way up there.
2: I backed him yesterday into the swimming pool, and I nearly lost all of my senatorial privileges.
3: Oh, I was just a boy, giving it all away.
4: We were disappointed with the president's tax proposals. People expected real tax relief, I think, from the president's rhetoric, both during the campaign and early in his administration. I think there are probably millions of very disappointed taxpayers out there across the country.
0: Glenn Jackson is Associate Director of the National Taxpayers Union, an organization that lobbies for federal income tax cuts. Sure.

other things bothering income taxpayers than just the paltry size of the proposed cut. There's a new massive Social Security tax hike, and inflation has put some income taxpayers in higher tax brackets. These two boosts should more than offset any possible savings for most 1040 form filers.

0: Actually, now that Carter has dashed their hopes for large-scale cuts, voters are looking to Congress. But there's a good possibility when all is said and done at tax time this year, Congress will have served up a bigger tax reduction than the president proposed, but still nothing near what tax cut activists want.
1: Tax the rich, feed the poor, tell their honor, rich no more.
2: We are urging taxpayers across the country to write, telephone their congressmen, send mailgrams, and express their need for tax relief.
0: Many people were hoping for a hefty decrease in their dues. After having their hopes fanned by President Carter's campaign rhetoric, they find his slight reduction proposals the unkindest cut of all.
3: I'm into bread. I love money. I love everything about money. I love to eat it.
0: Susan O'Connell on the News Blimp.
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5: The Retro Rocks Long Island weather. Mostly sunny skies today, a high of around 62. Mostly clear skies tonight, overnight lows around 55. It's one of those beautiful Long Island days that makes you almost forget it's a Thursday, with nothing but clear skies and comfortable temperatures. Right now, 65 and clear in Babylon.
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0: Is the traditional American smile due to join the endangered species list? According to U.S. News and World Report, American business finds itself faced with a new dilemma. They're having a hard time finding courteous employees. According to the magazine, there's been a tremendous increase in consumer complaints connected with surly service.
1: No more, Mr. Nice Guy! No more, Mr. Glee!
0: The difficulty in finding friendly employees appears to be a nationwide phenomenon. According to personnel officials, the problem stems from the anonymity of today's mechanized society. Workers who don't feel very human off the job aren't going to be very friendly when they're on the job.
1: Treat me like dirt, baby, say I ain't worth the sweat off the back of a midget hand.
0: Another cause, there's a glut of educated Americans who can't find work they're qualified for. They find themselves in jobs they actually consider demeaning and take their frustrations out on the customer.
2: What do you want?
3: Well, I was told outside that...
2: Don't give me that, you snotty-faced heap of parrot droppings!
0: Many businesses are trying to reverse the trend towards rudeness. Besides the ubiquitous smile button, companies are awarding bonuses for courteous employees and running customer contests to find the friendliest workers.
3: Oh, I see. Well, that explains
2: it. Yes. You want room 12A just along the corridor.
3: Oh, thank you very much. Sorry.
2: Not at all.
4: Smile, though your heart is aching.
0: One New York department store chain even sends its sales clerks to transactional analysis courses. They watch films of typical customer-employee encounters to learn acceptable behavior patterns for dealing with the customers.
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0: So far, there hasn't been convincing evidence the employer's re-education efforts have been successful. Of course, no one's saying customers might not be somewhat ruder and short-tempered themselves.
6: Oh, you're so rude!
0: But even if businesses continue to hire people who can't smile, at least they're hiring the handicapped.
7: Smile on me, smile on me, smile for me now.
0: Tom Powell on the News Blimp.
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9: The Retro Rocks Long Island weather. Mostly sunny skies today, a high of around 62. Mostly clear skies tonight, overnight lows around 55. If you're making your way home, you've got to appreciate this evening with clear skies and a really comfortable 65 degrees out there right now. It's staying beautiful and clear as we head into tonight. Right now, 65 and clear in Massapequa Park.
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Honestly, we're a little embarrassed about how good-looking our listeners are. It's getting awkward. 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
3: She's a Woman is one of the harder, more raw early Beatles tracks, a 1964 B-side that most people have walked right past. Jeff Beck didn't walk past it. What he does with it is exactly what you'd expect from one of the greatest guitar players who ever lived. He takes the basic framework and makes it entirely his own. No vocal, just Beck's guitar doing things that shouldn't be possible. It's a reminder that the early Beatles catalog is full of buried gems. Beck found this one, and he made sure you'd never forget. Here's Jeff Beck with his version of She's a Woman on the Beatles.

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0: Is she really going out with him?
1: Well, there she is. Let's ask her.
0: Betty, is that Jimmy's ring you're wearing?
1: Mm-hmm. Gee, it must be great riding with him.
0: Is he picking you up after school?

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We'll consider it.

0: Let's be honest. That little speaker has been listening to every word you say. Your fights, your snoring, the thing that you said about your brother-in-law. So give her something worth eavesdropping on. 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And drown out their surveillance with Zeppelin, Elton, and Fleetwood Mac. 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She'll still sell your secrets to somebody. But now there's a killer soundtrack under it. 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

0: Wayne and Randolph Scott. Remember those exciting fighting scenes.
1: Employers are always being urged to hire the veteran. But now the federal government is trying to take steps so they won't have to hire as many armed forces veterans as they do.
2: You tell me that my job is through, but still I wonder why.
1: Right now, ex-servicemen enjoy something called veterans preference in hiring for federal and state civil service jobs. The vets get extra points added to their civil service test scores, and they're the first hired and last fired by law.
3: And I don't want to be no number in no jobless race. Don't want no welfare from no welfare state. I just want to put the groceries on my baby's plate.
1: The idea behind veterans' preference is to make enlisted life more attractive by making future employment easier. It's also meant as a reward for those who served in the armed services.
4: And did you come to her defense in those dark days then, lad? Well, they did. They came from the endless plains of Iowa, the lonesome trains of Illinois, the white trash mountains of Virginia.
1: But now, some say there are too many vets staffing state and federal bureaucracies. The General Accounting Office has concluded the veterans' preference is a barrier to efforts to hire more women. Since few women serve in the fighting forces, there are few of them eligible for choice veterans' preference consideration.
5: Let me see that telegram, will you? Honey, that's from Washington, D.C.
6: Oh, Maury, I...
5: Sit down, Lillian. This may be rough.
6: Yes.
5: The President of the United States is named Schicklgruber.
1: Now the President has stepped in the fray. Carter's just announced he'll be sending Congress legislation to curtail veterans' preference in federal hiring.
7: Are you going to turn your back on America's fighting men when he come knock, knock, knocking at your front door?
8: No!
9: Attaboy!
10: I'm 100% Uncle Sam. A patriotic flag wave is what I am.
1: But the veterans' lobby is an extremely powerful one, ready to fight against any reductions in veterans' preference. This is one issue the vets are ready to go back to war over.
11: I won.

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2: Here's your Retro Rocks Long Island weather. Mostly cloudy skies tonight, down to around 52. Tomorrow, expect rain showers with highs reaching 72. Right now, 65 and clear in Belmore.
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3: Released on November 29th, 1975, Love to Love You Baby was Donna Summer's first hit song. It peaked at number 2 on the U.S. Billboard Hot 100 and became a massive success in discos worldwide. Here's a fun fact. The song's producer, Giorgio Moroder, was one of the first to feature an extended 17-minute version, helping to define the disco era and paving the way for club remixes.

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Fashion has never been braver. 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

0: 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What singer wound up on a postage stamp? 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And who had the number one record this week in 1974? 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
3: Hi there. Ken Michaels with our Beatles trivia question for today. The Beatles worked together on numerous occasions in different combinations on their solo albums. Ringo has drummed on many solo albums by the other three Beatles, but only on one is he the only drummer. Can you name the only solo album from John, Paul, or George in which Ringo is the only drummer on the record?
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1: Ken Michaels back with the answer to today's Beatles trivia question. You had to name the only solo album from John, Paul, or George in which Ringo was the only drummer. Ringo's appeared on many solo albums from George, like All Things Must Pass, Living in the Material World, Dark Horse, Somewhere in England, and Cloud Nine. But there were other drummers on those albums as well. For Paul, Ringo's played on the albums Tug of War, Pipes of Peace, Give My Regards to Broad Street, and Flaming Pie. But again, he wasn't the only drummer on those albums. And that leaves John. Ringo played on only one of his albums, Plastic Ono Band, for which he was the sole drummer. If your answer was the Plastic Ono Band album, you knew the answer to today's Beatles trivia question. Till next time, I'm Ken Michaels.
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3: Here's your Retro Rocks Long Island weather. Mostly cloudy skies tonight, down to around 52. Tomorrow, expect rain showers with highs reaching 72. Right now, 62 and clear in Wantagh.
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0: 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Retro Rocks.

You've got a thumb, but so does a possum. The difference, you know how to work a smartphone. So use it. 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Sing it. Shout it. 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Retro Rocks. Your request is just one thumb away.

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4: It's no secret that many American cities have been going through a lot of troubles. And behind every troubled city, there are troubled city officials.
5: Woo-woo, trouble, trouble.
4: That's where Dr. David Morrison comes in. Dr. Morrison conducts group therapy sessions for mayors and city managers, so they'll be better able to cope with the stresses of their jobs.
6: This myth, you know, that our leaders, if they're really a leader, by God, they don't need anybody.
7: There is a loyal American who has devoted his life in service to our country. He has served his country and served his country. And serve his country, and serve his country.
8: That's America, buddy!
4: According to Dr. Morrison, there are problems peculiar to public servants. Unlike most people, many public officials feel they have no one to confide in.
9: I ain't got nobody that I can depend on.
4: They're sometimes worried their secret thoughts could wind up in the headlines.
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11: I'm gonna make the headlines with your private line, with your otherwise line.
4: But perhaps the worst part of the lives of these mayors and city managers is being accountable to the public 24 hours a day.
6: You work from 8 to 5 or 7 to 7, you know, and finally the city manager comes home and is tired, would just like to put his feet up and relax, and somebody says, the wife says, why don't we go out for dinner? And they go out for dinner, and somebody grabs and wants to talk about the pothole in front of their house. They're never not on call, as long as they're in the community.
4: Many municipal officials who've come for counseling are reluctant to have their visits publicized, but they could be coming out of the closet.
12: Well, we'll just have to see the doctor about this.
4: The International City Managers Association is seeking funds for a 3-year program of stress management sessions led by Dr. Morrison. With the pressures that come with the job, it would seem like the mayors who don't feel any stress are the ones who could use a psychiatric examination.
13: You need an

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2: Here's your Retro Rocks Long Island weather. Mostly cloudy skies tonight, down to around 52. Tomorrow, expect rain showers with highs reaching 72. Right now, 59 and clear in Massapequa.
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0: Mission accomplished. 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

Got a song stuck in your head? Don't call us. We're busy. Go to retrorocks.net/requests and record it right there in your own voice. You talk, we listen, the song plays. It's like leaving a voicemail that actually gets returned. Retro Rocks. Go ahead.

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3: Hey, friends, this is Roger Earl of Foghat.
0: They were just having a better time than anyone else. And it's on Retro Rocks right now.